0: La Romana in the Dominican Republic. Long look in, pitch clock under 5, 2-0 is fouled directly back into the netting. It's 2-1. La Romana has produced a couple major league players, including Edwin Encarnacion and Yermin Mercedes. Cabrera, the 20-year-old, spent his first 3 years in the complex leagues before being promoted. Played all of last year in the FCL and the first 5 games this season. The 2-1 pitch just a hair inside. It's now 3-1 on the Fredericksburg 9-hitter. Mercedes stands in. Thinks about a pickoff move, doesn't use it. Instead, a lazy fly ball into left field. It's a can of corn for Hondelfry Encarnacion, who makes the catch for the first out. Looked a little bit dangerous there for a second. Mercedes in danger of walking two to lead off the top of the fifth. Instead, he's able to record an out. And that changes the way we look at this frame. Paul Mueller is out once again. This is weird. I feel like we don't normally see Mueller come out of the dugout after a pitcher records an out, but
1: we've
0: here
1: seen
0: he is.
1: It some this year. That's going to get the bullpen busy, by the way. Now, this is also...
0: Could be a delay tactic.
1: For sure. Now, the bullpen is just starting to throw, so this is not any sort of someone's coming in quick. But let's keep in mind, then, with Dickerson coming up, this does begin the third time through the order for Mercedes, and it is not often this year that we've seen a Warbird pitcher start a third time through the order against an opponent.
0: Again, it is only 1-0 Fredericksburg here in the top of the fifth inning. So,
1: however, you did allude to it earlier today about just the success that Dickerson has had.
0: Yeah.
1: 0-for-1 tonight with a walk and a flyout. He's now 5-for-11 in the series against the Warbirds. A double, now 6 walks. So he's certainly had a hot bat against Wilson here so far this week.
0: There's no doubt this is a major at-bat for the Fredericksburg leadoff man. He takes a called strike. The slider registers at the top of the zone. It's 0-1.
1: And even the out that Dickerson recorded to start the game was a really hard-hit ball that Chase frees the center fielder back to the wall.
0: Mercedes goes home with the 0-1. It's slammed foul, 0-2. Not out of the woods yet, but certainly a promising start to this at-bat for Mikias Mercedes.
1: Yeah, you can't fall asleep, though. You got to stay aggressive here on Dickerson.
0: Mills becomes important as well with 2 strikes. Figure there could be a pitch in the dirt trying to induce a bad swing and miss. Check in on the runner at second. Back in safely, Everett Cooper the third. Martinez, the second baseman, was covering with the righty Dickerson at the plate. That allows Ebel to play a traditional shortstop position. Doesn't take him out of the way.
1: Doesn't matter. Brady's like a vacuum cleaner.
0: That's true. That is true. Here's the 0-2. Swing and a miss. Strike 3. Mercedes throws a low slider, and Dickerson went fishing, came up with nothing, and he is sent back to the dugout for the second out in the top of the fifth.
1: Yeah, that's a really good pitch by Mercedes. To your point, Dickerson did expand the zone, but heck of a job there by Mills and Mercedes executing that slider with 2 strikes.
0: Here's Christian Vaquero. Doesn't get much easier. Vaquero does have a hit today. He singled back in the third inning. Vaquero takes down low, 93-mile-an-hour fastball. It's 1-0. Reckitt is proud to partner with the Wilson Warbirds and help bring baseball to our community. 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For nearly 200 years, Reckitt has delivered a cleaner, healthier world. 1-0 from Mercedes. Bashed foul and out of play, 1-1. An arm now throwing in the Wilson bullpen. You have to figure that 5 innings, probably the limit for Mikias Mercedes. Up to 75 pitches on his outing. Here's his 1-1 offering. Called strike by Noah Soles on the outer corner, and it's 1-2. It's definitely been a bigger strike zone today than we've seen all series, but to Noah Soles' credit, it has been consistent.
1: Very much so.
0: Mercedes stares down Mills. He has his sign.

0: Pirates 1-0.
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5: 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Wilson trails Fredericksburg 1-0 as we're into the bottom of the fifth at Wilson Ballpark. Alexander Meckley on the mound has faced the minimum through four innings of work. He deals ball one to Alexander Frias, the cleanup hitter. Frias grounded out, kind of rolled out to the catcher, Jones, back in the second inning. He was tagged out by Jones. The 1-0 bounced on two hops over to the shortstop, Dickerson, who throws Frias out, beats him by about a half step, and there's one away. Now, even though Meckley has faced the minimum through now 4 1/3, Wilson does have a hit. Brady Ebel doubled off the left field wall. Second time in as many days Ebel has used the other side of the field for a double. However, he was thrown out trying to extend it to a triple. Braylon Antunez, in his first full week as a Warbird, check swing and pitches called a ball, 1-0. Antunez thus far a 4.12 average. He's mashed two home runs, eight knocked in as well. Meckley's 1-0. Antunez drives it into left field, and it falls just in front of the left fielder, Soto. Second hit of the game for the Warbirds. It's the seventh hit of the series for Braylon Antunez, and Wilson has a man aboard with one down in the bottom of the fifth.
6: Good piece of hitting there by Antunez. Didn't try and do too much on a pitch inside, a little inside out swing there. Muscled one to left field. See if the Warbirds can get something going offensively, Ben.
5: It's up to Juan Martinez here to try and move Braylon Antunez up. Martinez takes a fastball outside, 1-0. Oh, yeah, check of our Poba Medical down on the farm report. Looks like it's been a pretty good day for the Brewers all around the organization. In fact, looks like it's been a great day thus far. Talk about that after the 1-0 pitch from Alexander Meckley. Martinez takes low in the dirt, 2-0. In the DSL, the Brewers blue team victorious over the Cleveland Mendoza squad, 13-7. Only eight innings of play for the DSL Brewers gold team, but a winner there, 6-2 over the Padres gold team. 2-0 hitters count at the plate to Juan Martinez, the Wilson second baseman. Runner on first, Braylon Antunez. Meckley steps off. This is the first time today he's pitching from the stretch. Meckley has his sign, comes set at the belt. The 2-0 to Martinez, a called strike on the inner corner, 2-1. Doubleheader today for High A, Wisconsin. The Timber Rattlers were victorious over the Lansing Lugnuts 9-0 in game one and currently lead game two 4-0 in the top of the second. 2-1 on Martinez is popped into shallow center field, racing in Fien. He calls off.

0: the left fielder Soto and makes the grab for the second out. In Double-A, the first place Biloxi Shuckers lead the Montgomery Biscuits 6-2 in the top of the fourth inning. And in Triple-A, the Nashville Sounds looking for win number two of the series against the Charlotte Knights, up 5-2 in the top of the second inning. Ryland Mills in the last best hope to keep this inning alive for the Warbirds. First pitch from Meckley just below the zone, 1-0.
1: As we approach the trade deadline on Monday, Ben, Brewers were active earlier today, acquiring catcher Bo Naylor, right-handed pitcher Cody Hoyer from the Cleveland Guardians, in exchange for Blake Perkins and Craig Yoho.
0: 1-0 in the dirt. Late jump for Antunez, who's trying to go to second. He's in. The throw from Jones goes into center field. Antunez looking for third, and he slides in safely. Should go down as a stolen base for Antunez and then an E2, I would imagine. The stolen base for Antunez is his third of the year. The error on Jones, his 10th of the season.
1: Brewers, after they made the trade, sent both Naylor and Hoyer to AAA Nashville. They did add him to the 40-man roster, trying to create some room on that 40-man roster in case Milwaukee wants to make more moves before the deadline.
0: Fredericksburg leads 1-0, the tying run 90 feet away. Mills with a little flare into shallow right field, falling quickly, but a diving catch by Vaquero to keep Wilson off the scoreboard and end the fifth inning. Christian Vaquero flashes the leather for the Frednats in right field and holds Wilson scoreless through five innings of play. It's Fredericksburg 1, Warbirds 0.
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3: 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Wilson trailing 1-0 in the top of the sixth, and a new man on the mound for the Warbirds is Hayden Robinson. Robinson, 6-foot-tall, 180-pound right-hander out of Morgan City, Louisiana. 2-4 on the year with a 5.50 ERA, making his 14th appearance. He's thrown an even 36 innings and struck out 38 batters. First man he faces for Fredericksburg is Gavin Fien, and he blows a 92-mile-an-hour fastball past Fien. It's 0-1.
4: Really good outing for Makias Mercedes. 3 hits, 1 unearned run allowed over 5 innings. 2 walks, 5 strikeouts, 78 pitches, 47 for strikes.
3: Disagreement here between Mills and Robinson. Mills will trot out to the mound to talk with the reliever. And Mercedes lowered his ERA from 3.52 down to 3.22. And as things stand, that has him with the best ERA in the Brewers organization, passing Tanner Gillis, who had a 3.32 coming into today.
4: You mentioned the Brewers making some trades earlier today. A couple other moves made by Milwaukee, Will Childers and Jack Seppings. Both transferred from Biloxi to Nashville.
3: 0-1 on Gavin Fien. Another swing and a miss on a fastball. It's 0-2.
4: Brandon Lockridge returned from his rehab assignment back to the Brewers. Garrett Stallings was recalled to Milwaukee as well.
3: This is the time of the year with the deadline 2 days away where you read a little bit extra into every move, trying to get a sense of what the organization is trying to do. We have another disagreement between Mills and Robinson here. Once again, Mills out to the mound. Still an 0-2 count on Gavin Fien. Wilson trailing Fredericksburg 1-0 in the top of the sixth.
4: I wonder if Robinson's having a hard time seeing the signs.
3: Maybe. Well, I wonder, too. Normally, at this level, catchers don't just put down one sign, but it'll be a sequence of numbers,
4: yes.
3: And maybe there's confusion between which number it actually is in the order.
4: Wilson only has 3 mound visits remaining for the rest of the game, trailing by a run in the sixth.
3: That could come in to be crucial here, considering it is just a one-run game. Important North Division battle. Here's the 0-2 on Gavin Fien. Checked his swing. Pitch was upstairs. He held up. 1-2 the count. Fien had the game's first hit in the top of the first inning, a single, but he was stranded at first base as Juan Cruz flew out to right for the final out. 1-2, tapped over towards third. Ortuño with 2 hands, throws across the diamond, and there's the first out. 5-3 goes Gavin Fien.
4: Ben, it's interesting, you know, we were talking about that lack of communication or the miscommunication between Robinson and his catcher, Mills, how we thought it could be that Robinson was unable to pick up the signs. But before that 1-2 pitch, Mills went to some touch signs, didn't put the fingers down, but instead tapping his body to give the sign.
3: I see this now. You're right. That's a good pickup. Juan Cruz due up. Cruz takes a slider for a called strike on a thick inside corner. 0-1.
4: Brewers are not the only team busy today, Ben. Yankees and Pirates made a trade. Camilo Duvall going to Pittsburgh for Omar Alfonso and Luis Cruz.
3: 0-1, bounce foul. It's 0-2. We have another email into warbirdsradio@gmail.com from our friend Brandon asking some situational baseball. We'll get to that after the 0-2 pitch from Hayden Robinson. The 0-2 on Juan Cruz. Fouled off of Ryland Mills. Count remains the same. Brandon says he's asked before, but he wants an answer this time. We were probably non-committal last time. Says scenario's bases loaded. Score is 5-4. It's the bottom of the ninth inning with 2 outs and a 3-2 count. Would you rather be the pitcher or the batter? He hopes we're having a good day as well.
4: We
3: also hope you're having a good day.
4: He said he's coming tomorrow as well.
3: 0-2, line towards Ortuño. It bounces twice to him. He makes the play for the second time in a row. Two gone in the top of the sixth.
4: What's your answer, Ben?
3: I think I'd rather be the batter. Pitching's really, I get that hitting is also very difficult, but feels like, I don't know, the batter just feels like the natural answer there.
4: It does. I'll go with the pitcher just to be different.
3: Okay.
4: Just to disagree.
3: Sure, why not?
4: Yeah.
3: Elian Soto to the plate with two away in the top of the sixth. Takes ball one outside, 1-0. Score is also 1-0. Fredericksburg leading Wilson. Game five of the six-game set. Series will conclude tomorrow at 1 p.m. 1-0 pitch also away, 2-0. If you want to know great spirits, you should get to know Liberty and Plenty Distillery, an award-winning craft distillery in Durham and Wilson, North Carolina, built for those with a spirited curiosity. Here comes the 2-0 from Hayden Robinson. That is lobbed into left field. Encarnacion there to make the play. It's a 1-2-3 inning for Hayden Robinson out of the bullpen. But Fredericksburg still leads it 1-0 after 5.5.
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3: 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Ben Mihaljevic and Chris Edwards talking to you in the bottom of the sixth inning at Wilson Ballpark. Warbirds trailing 1-0 against Fredericksburg. 8-9-1 due up for the Warbirds. It starts with Jose Anderson. Anderson bounces the first pitch foul up the third baseline. He's behind 0-1. Jose is at least tied for the Carolina League lead in home runs with 21. Three RBIs last night, has him up to 63 on the season. That's good for second in the league. Average, however, sits at just 186. At times he's been feast or famine. Meckley has his sign. His 0-1 pitch from the windup. Anderson goes chasing in the dirt, 0-2.
4: You know, going deep in ballgames, nothing new for Alexander Meckley. If he can get through this inning, he would match his season high. Six complete innings. He's gone six complete twice this season. Last time was May 15th against Salem.
3: Meckley's 0-2. Anderson takes eye level.
4: It's funny.
3: 1-2.
4: Meckley went six innings in back-to-back starts, May 9th, May 15th, and has not gone more than four in any outing since until tonight.
3: Here's Meckley's 1-2 pitch to Jose Anderson. Swing and a miss on a pitch in the dirt. Jones applies the tag from behind the plate. Anderson sent down.
4: Second consecutive outing with seven strikeouts from Meckley. That also matches his season best.
3: So Meckley's only at 64 pitches. I'm not sure what Fredericksburg's pitch count plan is for Alexander Meckley, but there's a world in which he could throw the seventh inning as well.
4: 71 pitches in his last start, 85 in the previous outing.
3: They want to work him up to 85. He'd probably come back out for the seventh at this rate. He's only allowed two hits.
4: 85 is a season high.
3: Montero takes a called strike on the outer corner. Fastball still playing at 90 miles an hour. It's 0-1.
4: Also should point out, too, Ben, you know, there's a difference in what they call high-stress pitches versus low-stress pitches. A lot of low-stress pitches for Meckley tonight.
3: The 0-1. Montero thought about swinging, lays off. It's 1-1.
4: And what do I mean by that? You know, high-stress pitches, a lot of base runners, a lot of deep counts. Meckley's only had to contend with really one base runner tonight. Wilson has two hits, but only one base runner against him.
3: Nobody walked by Alexander Meckley as the 1-1 is a two-hopper to the shortstop. Dickerson fields cleanly and throws Montero out by a couple steps. Two gone. Just like the Wilson Warbirds develop future major league talent, Pova Medical builds the future of medical device innovation. Facilities across the United States and growth in North Carolina, Pova is proud to support Warbirds baseball. Top of the order, and Hondelfrey Encarnacion due up for Wilson. Went two down in the bottom of the sixth. Warbirds trailing 1-0. Encarnacion skies the first pitch towards left center field. Fiend calls off Soto, the left fielder, and makes the play for the third out. Another 1-2-3 inning. It's the fifth of the day for Alexander Meckley, and his Frednats lead Wilson 1-0 after six.
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3: Frednats leading Wilson 1-0 in the top of the seventh inning. Let's see if Chris Edwards can change the Warbirds' fate.
4: We're going to do our best, Ben. Thank you. Hayden Robinson back to work. A perfect sixth inning for Robinson, retiring Fiend, Cruz, and Soto. Now contends with Jordan Williams, a switch hitter batting left-handed. 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Williams pops the bunt up for third base side, and it's Robinson off the mound, makes the catch, crossing into foul ground for the first out. Together, they're powering projects, communities, and tomorrow. Williams trying to bunt his way on, fouls out to the pitcher, and the leadoff man is retired. One unearned run for Fredericksburg tonight. That's the difference. In the fourth inning, Cruz singled, stole second, advanced to third on a pass ball, scored on a pass ball, and that's been the only offense to speak of for Fredericksburg. Just three hits. First pitch inside on Sir Jamison Jones. Wilson has just two hits, a double by Brady Ebel, and a single by Braylon Antunez. And that has been it for the Warbirds against Alexander Meckley. Bullpen quiet for the Frednats as Jones swings and misses, and the count evens. Still time for you to drop us a line, warbirdsradio@gmail.com. Would love to hear from you this evening. Wilson trying to avoid dropping their third straight in the series. The 1-1 inside and skips to the backstop. Around the Carolina League tonight, Augusta and Columbia postponed down in Augusta. They will play a doubleheader on getaway day tomorrow. Top of the fifth inning in Fayetteville, the Woodpeckers trail Hill City 8-2. In the fifth inning in Kannapolis, the Cannonballers leading Salem 5-2. The 2-1, Jones swings and lines one up the middle, past the diving Ebel, and into center field, a one-out single for Sir Jamison Jones. It was in slow motion there. Brady hesitated a little bit, then moved to his left. Tried a headlong dive, couldn't make the play. There's a one-out base runner ahead of Everett Cooper. So with Kannapolis leading by three in the fifth, and Fayetteville down six in the fifth, if those scores hold, and the Warbirds can rally, Wilson will have gained a game in the North Division standings, but a long way to go all throughout the league. First pitch on the left-handed hitting Cooper is inside. That's around the Carolina League tonight. Delmarva being shut out by Hickory at home, 3-0 in the seventh. Here it's 1-0 in favor of the Fred Nats. Wilson would love a ground ball to get off the field in the seventh. They've turned one double play already tonight. The 1-0 is outside. Mills a back pick on the runner at first. Close, but diving in safely is Jones. Mild protest by Montero, and now Jones a little slow to get up. You wonder if the tag maybe knocked the breath out of him, but now Jones still down. The first base coach calling out the athletic trainer. It's Anthony Ray who's the first base coach. Chris O'Neill, the manager, jogging over from third. And the athletic trainer, Pete Francis Morario, coming out to check on Jones. And looks like they're looking at perhaps his head, maybe his jaw. Well, Jones is holding his head, sitting on his backside, shakes his head no. They're probably asking, do you need to come out of the game? And he's like, no, I'm good. Just needs a moment perhaps to collect himself.
3: And he obviously doesn't want to come out of the game. He's a competitor.
4: And they're asking for a cup of water. The Warbirds will oblige from the first base dugout. Matt Pollock will hand over a cup of water. I don't think that's Matt. Could be Tyler Shoemake down there. Can't quite tell. Jones opens his mouth wide. It's like when you go to the dentist, say, ah.
3: Ah. Jinx, you owe me a soda. That's two now.
4: Good thing the Warbirds have struck out five batters, and I can go to Circle K and get you one tomorrow.
3: Yeah, give me one for free.
4: So Jones will stay in. Momentary delay. Jones tapping Montero on the backside. Say, hey, just a good play. No ill will. Good sportsmanship. 1-0 Fredericksburg in the seventh. Ready is the right-hander Robinson. Sets the 2-0 now. Swung on and popped up. Third base side. Foul ground. Will it stay in play? No. It'll get into the seats. Things not going so great for the Fred Nats parent club, the Washington Nationals, currently being no hit through six innings in Atlanta.
3: Uh-oh.
4: Could perhaps be the Braves throwing a no-hitter tonight. We'll see. Brewers are back in Anaheim taking on the Angels after they won game one of the series last night. 9:38 Eastern time start. Swing and a miss. Good changeup. It's 2-2. This is a very exact start time in Anaheim. Would be 6:38. Not a second more.
3: Normally that means it's like a national TV game, I feel like.
4: I don't think the Brewers and Angels are nationally televised tonight. They are not.
3: Now the Angels probably don't need to be nationally televised.
4: The 2-2. Swing and a miss. Another changeup. Robinson with his first strikeout of the game. Two out in the seventh ahead of Manuel Cabrera, who comes up. 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Cabrera 0 for 2 tonight. Swings the first pitch, rolls one softly toward short. Ebel has it, runs toward second, steps on the bag, and retires this set. No runs, one hit, and one man left on base for Fredericksburg. It's time to stretch in Wilson. We invite you to get up and stretch them out wherever you are. Warbirds trailing 1-0.
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4: 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Wilson down a run, 2-3-4 due up in the seventh against Alexander Meckley. Brady Ebel starts things for Wilson. First pitch, very high for ball one. For Meckley, that was his 69th pitch of the game. He's into the seventh inning for the first time this year. Wilson only two hits tonight. The 1-0 pitch on Brady Ebel is high, ball two. Ebel doubled off the left field wall and was thrown out trying to go to third his last time up. It did for Ebel extend his on-base streak to 22 consecutive games. The 2-0 pitch on Ebel is outside. Wilson has yet to have the leadoff man on this evening.
3: This is a four-pitch walk. I'd imagine that's it for Meckley.
4: There's no one throwing. Well, as I say, that one guy gets up and just has now started to throw baseballs. So Meckley will probably get Ortuño, to say the least. 3-0 is outside. It is a four-pitch walk. Ebel is aboard, and the go-ahead run comes to the plate here in the seventh inning. Juan Ortuño has grounded out and struck out. Rare that Ortuño has not drawn a walk yet.
3: Yeah, really.
4: He's walked nine times in the series. Ebel does have the ability to steal bases, leads the team with 33 swipes.
3: 11th in the league.
4: The pitch on Ortuño is bounced foul toward the third base dugout. But you wonder if the Warbirds would risk Ebel being thrown out. He represents the tying run, I am sure. Brady, who was 33 of 36 in stolen bases, probably has the green light. Ortuño grounds one through the left side, a base hit. Ebel holds on at second, and Wilson cooking with gas in the seventh. Two on and nobody out. Ortuño got a slider and hooked it into left field for a single. Out goes the catcher Jones to have a word with Meckley. And this, I think, Ben, is a stall tactic as a right-hander starts to toss with some fervor in the Fredericksburg bullpen.
3: And Chris O'Neill just went to either a phone or a walkie down in the dugout to try and figure out how advanced the throwing is down in the bullpen.
4: 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Alexander Frias has grounded out twice tonight. 14-game reach base streak on the line. Wilson down 1-0, bottom of the seventh, 2-1, nobody out, the pitch. Swinging a foul down the left field line, strike one. Meckley still with some juice, 91 on the heater. Good crowd here tonight, hoping to see another late-inning Warbird rally. The one-strike pitch on Frias. Here it is, instead of bluff to second, and Ebel goes back near the bag, doesn't touch all the way up. First disengagement used by Mecklin. Outfield around to the opposite field against Frias. The 0-1 pitch. Frias swings and lines one into short left field, a base hit. Ebel had to make sure the ball was going to drop. He will stop at third. The bases are loaded for Wilson with nobody out. Dickerson with a tremendous deke at shortstop. Never really had a chance to catch that ball, but Ebel couldn't see that. And now Wilson has him loaded with Braylon Antunez coming up. Antunez, one for two with a single. Infield in at the corners, double play depth up the middle, first pitch. A slider cut on and missed. Antunez chased the ball in the dirt.
3: Interesting that the infield isn't in here. Fredericksburg content to try and turn two for the sake of giving up a run.
4: Yeah, I think they're trying to prevent the big inning up the middle. Yep. Can't say that I blame them. Fred Nats leading 1-0, bottom of the seventh. Bases loaded, nobody out. The 0-1, Antunez swings, lines one, into left field, down a hit. Ebel scores to third, Ortuño, he will stop there. Warbirds have tied the game on an RBI single by Braylon Antunez. 1-1 in the seventh. Bases still loaded for Wilson. And for Meckley, it is death by a thousand paper cuts here in the seventh inning.
3: I'm honestly shocked that the Fred Nats didn't have anyone ready to go in case Meckley ran into the slightest bit of trouble, and still Chris O'Neill not coming out. Instead, it looks like it will be the pitching coach, Luke Zietos.
4: It'll be a bases loaded opportunity for Juan Martinez. And I say, Ben, death by a thousand paper cuts. Ortuño had the hardest hit ball this inning, 99 off the bat. The Frias single was 73 miles an hour. The base hit by Antunez was 88 miles an hour off the bat. So it's not like Wilson has been blistering the baseball this inning. They've just been doing what they say you got to do, hit them where they ain't.
3: Exactly. It felt like it was about time for the Warbirds. This team is way too talented offensively to be shut out all night over the course of a game.
4: Third time through the order here for Meckley. Meeting is over. Martinez batting left-handed against the righty. Sacks packed, nobody out. First pitch on Martinez. Fastball right in there, strike one. Ortuño at third, Frias at second, Antunez at first. Still nobody out of the inning. All square to run apiece. In the bottom of the seventh, and Meckley steps off. Jones needs the signals again from the dugout. Warbird soaring around every base. The 0-1 pitch on Martinez. Meckley coming set. The right-hander throws. Martinez swings and rolls one foul up the first baseline at strike two. Right-hander still loosening in the Fredericksburg bullpen. Appears to be ready. Have to wonder if this is the final batter for Meckley.
3: Most likely.
4: Noah Soles, the home plate umpire, out with his brush. Dusts away home plate. Now the tension builds once again. Ortuño at third, Frias at second, Antunez at first. Tied at one, bottom of the seventh. The 0-2 on Martinez. Here it is, and it's in the dirt. Good block by Jones. Martinez wouldn't expand the zone, and that slider perhaps a setup pitch from Meckley. We'll see. Meckley at 81 pitches now. His season high is 85. Jones checks the wristband, gives the signals to Meckley. Right-hander brings the hands together just below the letters. The 1-2 in the dirt again, a slider missed. After chasing a slider out of the zone earlier in the at-bat, Frias has done a nice job laying off the last two that were low. Frias has worked, or big part, Martinez has worked the count even. Bases loaded, nobody out. Meckley ready. Here's the 2-2 pitch. Martinez swings and grounds one up to first baseline. Beckley up with it, goes home, and the force play is there for the out. That was the only play for Meckley, the pitcher. Just shoveled it to home in time to get Ortuño. Frias to third and Tunez to second. Martinez reaches on the fielder's choice.
3: This is the right call.
4: Yep. Base is still loaded. Now with one out in the inning. And very surprising here, Mills will get a chance to hit against Meckley.
3: I'm quite surprised.
4: Meckley wants a new baseball. Chaperones the previous ball out of play. Mills is 0 for 2, but was robbed of a hit by a diving right fielder, Christian Vaquero, in his last at bat. First pitch on Mills. Swing and a miss. Ran a heater past him at 92. All Mills has to do is get a ball to the outfield here, and you feel pretty good about scoring Frias from third. Nothing in one on Ryland Mills. Here it comes, and it's line foul against the netting. Nothing in two on Mills. Back-to-back fastballs against the Wilson catcher. Outfield playing Mills a step toward the opposite field. 0-2 on Ryland. Meckley, a long look in. And steps off. This is the definition of a high-stress inning for Meckley.
3: Tense. Feel it around the ballpark, too.
4: Almost like a playoff feel here in the seventh inning. The 0-2. Foul back again.
3: Another great crowd here at Wilson Ballpark, by the way.
4: 3,500 here last night. A little less than that tonight. Not much, though.
3: Last night, the fifth sellout of the year.
4: We're close tonight. Probably not quite a sellout, but...
3: on the verge.
4: Yes. 0-2 on Mills. Here it is. Down and away. Backhanded off the dirt by the catcher, Jones. Saved a run there. Bases loaded for Wilson. One out. Bottom of the seventh inning. Warbirds have not led tonight. They just tied the game on a single by Antunez a few moments ago. Now the runners lead. Meckley coming set. 1-2 pitch on Mills. Here it is. Popped up. Foul behind home plate. Jones near the screen does not have room. It's on to the first row down in the home plate club. A souvenir for some fans. Still 1-2 on Ryland Mills, who takes off his helmet, puts it back on. Some really quality at-bats by Wilson in the seventh. Runners lead from all three bases for Wilson. Meckley again ready. Now home on 1-2, swing and a miss. Got him with an elevated fastball. Eighth strikeout for Alexander Meckley. Bases loaded now, two outs. Jose Anderson coming up, and Anderson will face a new pitcher. Chris O'Neill, the skipper of the Fred Nats, out of the third base dugout and heading out to the center of the diamond. Alexander Meckley's night is done after 6 2/3 innings. He was very good tonight, although the runners on base, his responsibility. Fredericksburg to the bullpen in a 1-1 game. We'll tell you about it in a moment.
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4: Base is loaded, two out, 1-1 game, bottom of the seventh inning, and Cesar Rojas on to pitch for Fredericksburg for the second time this series.
3: Rojas, a 2-2 record, 5.01 ERA on the year. It's now his 24th appearance. He's thrown 23 and a third innings, giving up 18 hits, 14 runs, 13 of which have been earned.
4: Rojas struggled here on Wednesday, walked five batters and gave up three runs. No place to put Jose Anderson, who digs in. 0 for 2 tonight is Anderson with two strikeouts. First pitch up and inside. Ball one.
3: Rojas has serious velocity on his fastball. The issue is he doesn't always locate it.
4: Now after the first pitch, there's a meeting on the mound. Jones, the catcher, goes out to the center of the diamond. Cabrera comes over from third and Cruz over from first. Wanting to make sure they're all on the same page. Tied at one, bottom of the seventh. Warbirds have the bases loaded with two out. Jose Anderson came up in a similar situation last night. Grounded into a double play. Anderson would love a base hit here to give Wilson the lead. Rojas out of the stretch. Cups his mitt right at his chin. Now brings the hands together. 1-0. Skips in. That slider never had a chance. Ball two. Frias at third. Antunez at second. Martinez at first. Two out. Bottom of the seventh. This crowd ready to come unglued. The 2-0 pitch on Anderson. Here it is. And it is in the dirt. Rolls away from the catcher. Frias coming home from third. And Wilson has the lead. You would imagine that'll go as a wild pitch. And Wilson ahead for the first time tonight. It's 2-1. And now you wonder if they just intentionally pass Anderson here. I guess they're not going to. Runners at second and third. 3-0 on Jose. Here's the offering. Anderson takes a strike on the inside corner. Crowd thought it was inside. No comments at all from Jose Anderson. The 3-1 inside, and the base is loaded again. You cannot close the line on Meckley. Both runs this inning are charged to him, but the runners at second and third are also his responsibility. Fideri Montero, a chance now for the Warbirds. He's lined to short and also grounded to short. Wilson 2, Fredericksburg 1 in the seventh. Montero, the left-hander, digs in. First pitch from Rojas. Outside, ball one. And it is the same story for Rojas as it was here a couple days ago. Just unable to command the zone. Walked five on Wednesday. He has issued a free pass to the first man he faced here this inning. The 1-0 is low. And Rojas has to face at least one more batter here.
3: Right.
4: Has to face at least three when you come in. Rojas checks the runner at second. Now the 2-0. That's ball three. A walk would mean a run.
3: He's thrown one strike here, and the one strike was maybe a little bit of a gift, too.
4: Borderline for sure. If you're Montero, you taking here, Ben?
3: Yeah, absolutely.
4: The 3-0. Fideri does take ball four, and another run is in.
3: Yeah.
4: Montero, credited with his 32nd RBI of the year. It's now a 3-1 Warbird lead. And Encarnacion, the ninth man to hit this inning, coming up for Wilson. Don't you say it.
3: I don't know what you could be talking about.
4: Encarnacion, 0-for-3, has flown to center all three times he's come up. First pitch, he takes all the way and takes a strike at the very top of the zone.
15: Oh, wow, looks like the Warbirds have batted around here.
4: They will if Brady Ebel comes up. He waits on deck. The one strike pitch on Encarnacion. Here it is. Swung on and missed. Handelfrey tried to hit one to Lucama, but came up empty.
3: I don't know why he had his sights just on Lucama.
4: Hit it to Wilmington.
3: Yeah, really.
4: 0-2. Bases loaded, two out. Rojas kicks and throws. And misses very high with a fastball at 98. They play Encarnacion to pull, both on the infield and in the outfield. 1-2 on Handelfrey. Here it is. Encarnacion takes ball two, just off the outside corner, and elevated. Martinez is at third, Anderson at second, Montero at first with two out in the bottom of the seventh. Wilson has scored three times this inning to take the lead. The 2-2 on Encarnacion. He takes strike three, a cutter on the outside corner, and the side is retired. Wilson sends nine to the plate. They score three times on three hits. No errors, and the Warbirds leave them loaded. To the eighth inning at Wilson Ballpark, it's Wilson 3 and Fredericksburg 1.
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4: We're on to the eighth inning here at Wilson Ballpark. Top of the order in the top of the eighth inning for Fredericksburg. Fred Nats trailing Wilson 3-1. Hayden Robinson back to work for the Warbirds. His first pitch on Luke Dickerson is taken for a strike. Fastball crossing at the knees. Third inning of work out of the bullpen for Robinson. Two scoreless frames, has given up just one hit. Robinson working from the first base part of the rubber. Delivers the 0-1. Dickerson swings and grounds one toward third. Ortuño plays the big hop at his letters, throws a strike to first, and the leadoff man retired. One out of the eighth inning. We remind you that Reckitt is proud to sponsor Warbirds Baseball and help bring baseball to our community. 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One down for Christian Vaquero. Switch hitter batting left-handed against the righty Hayden Robinson, who's now in line for the win. First pitch swung on and missed. Also missed the glove of Mills. Strike one.
3: Hey, I don't think that was foul tipped. I think Mills just unable to catch the ball.
4: We'll give you a check of the Brewers Farm Report, our Pobo Medical down on the Farm Report coming up a little bit later on. 0-1, guided out towards short. Ebel backs up on it one step, picks up the ground ball, throws to first for the second out. Brady had to back up a little bit as that ball just got a piece of the pitcher's mound on the way by. Actually hit behind the mound. Hit it right into the grass. And I assume it's dirt flew up from behind the pitcher's mound. Brady stayed down on it, made the play. Two up, two ground ball outs. Four pitches to get two outs for Robinson. I would imagine Gavin Fien is taking a pitch or two here. He takes that one for a strike.
15: He can take a pitch all he wants. Robinson's just going to put it right over the plate.
4: 3-1 Warbirds in the eighth. Right-hander against right-hander, the 0-1. Swing and a miss. He takes the slider out of the zone.
15: And even if he doesn't put it out of the plate, it still might wind up a strike.
4: Doesn't matter. Wilson with a win tonight would secure at least a series split. Here's the 0-2. And a swing and a miss. Another slider. Good morning, good afternoon, good night. Robinson works another perfect frame. That's the definition of a shutdown inning, isn't it? We go to the last of the eighth. Warbirds looking to add on a lead 3-1.
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4: Bottom of the eighth inning in Wilson. 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Enjoyed spirited curiosity. Brady Ebel opens the eighth inning against Rojas. First pitch from Cesar, swung on and missed. Strike one. Rojas walked two in the seventh inning, struck out Encarnacion to end the frame. Give you the final line on Alexander Meckley after the 0-1 pitch on Ebel, which is coming home. Brady swings and guides one out into right field. Vaquero is there to make the catch. One away. Meckley, unfortunately for him, in line for the loss. 6 2/3 innings, 5 hits, 3 runs allowed, all earned. Walked 1, struck out 8. Season high 89 pitches. 58 were strikes. That's the cruel reality of the game, isn't it? He certainly pitched well enough to win. Just ran into one tough inning late, and Wilson made him pay. Warbirds ahead by two. Juan Ortuño digging in. Singled his last time up. First pitch is ball one off the outer edge. In the top of the ninth inning, 4, 5, and 6 due up for Fredericksburg. Most likely against Hayden Robinson. Nobody up and tossing for Wilson. Here's the 1-0. Swing and a miss at a fastball. Rojas has looked much better so far this inning. It's the best he's looked in any of the outings he's had so far this series. Here's the 1-1 pitch to Juan Ortuño, and that is low. What's going on around the Brewers organization tonight, Ben, as we check our public medical down on the farm report?
3: Well, I'll tell you, Chris, a couple wins down in the DSL. The Brewers gold squad beat the Padres gold team 6-2.
4: 2-1 on Ortuño. The pitch from Rojas on the way, and it is on the inside corner.
3: DSL Brewers blue team victorious over the Cleveland Mendoza team 13-7. A doubleheader up in Appleton, High A, Wisconsin. Beat Lansing 9-0 in game one. Game two's in the bottom of the fourth, all tied at 4.
4: 2-2 on Ortuño. Here it comes. Ortuño bounces one foul up the third baseline.
3: In double A Biloxi, the Shuckers lead the Montgomery Biscuits 6-5. And triple A Nashville in control against the Charlotte Knights, winning 5-2 in the top of the fifth.
4: Pretty good night.
3: Yeah, I would say so.
4: 2-2. The pitch misses. Three and two on Ortuño, one out in the eighth. Here's the pitch. Ball four down and away. Third walk issued by Rojas. Wilson's got a one-out base runner ahead of Alexander Frias.
3: There is action out there in that Fredericksburg bullpen. Sam Broderson getting loose.
4: Here's the first pitch on Frias. Swing and a miss, strike one. $3,368 tonight's attendance. Almost a sellout. Another great crowd tonight. 0-1, fouled straight back. And they've been into it. Warbirds have given them something to cheer about here late. Series wraps up tomorrow afternoon, 1:05. Dustin Mayorquin for the Warbirds against Luke Johnson.
3: Have to like your chances with Mayorquin on the mound.
4: No kidding. 0-2 pitch on Frias. Inside, runner goes for second. The throw is offline, skips into center field, but Ortuño will stay put at second base.

0: Ben and I are with you at 12:50 tomorrow afternoon with the pregame show on our flagship station, 99.3 The Beat, here locally, worldwide on MILB.TV, WilsonWarbirds.com, and the Valley Live app. Bring your radio or your headphones or whatever to the ballpark tomorrow. Listen to us while you're here. Yeah. Here's the pitch. And that's on the outside corner, strike three. Frias thought that ball was outside, but a cutter captures the zone. Second strikeout for Rojas. And the Warbirds leaving it up to Braylon Antunez if they will add on any insurance in the eighth.
1: Sitting almost 500, Chris.
0: That's pretty good.
1: I agree.
0: The pitch popped up into center field, playable for Feed. He comes in a couple of steps, now over in the right center, makes the catch, and the side is retired. Wilson gets a one-out walk, Ortuño still second, but that is it for the Warbirds in the eighth inning. We go to the ninth. Last call for Fredericksburg with Wilson ahead, 3-1.
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0: We go to the bottom of the ninth, top of the ninth inning here in Wilson. Warbirds leading 3-1. Hayden Robinson out for his fourth inning out of the Wilson bullpen. Three outs away from picking up the win and snapping this two-game skid for the Warbirds. Cruz, Soto, and Williams, 4, 5, and 6. The three due up. 29 pitches for Robinson so far. The right-hander facing Cruz for the second time. First pitch on the Fredericksburg first baseman. Golf to center. Frias is there. One pitch, one out of the ninth.
1: That's efficiency.
0: It took just 7 pitches for Robinson to work a scoreless eighth inning. Now Elian Soto, 0-for-3 tonight. Boy, you feel so much better with that two-run lead, don't you?
1: And with the first out being recorded on the first batter.
0: The pitch is outside, ball one. One and oh pitch. Duan Soto, here it is. It is taken for a strike at the bottom of the zone.
1: Great job not only using the bottom part of the zone, which has been bigger, but also the outside portion.
0: You're right. It's been bigger at the bottom of the zone, but it's been consistent there all night.
1: Correct.
0: One and one. Here it is on Soto. High and outside. Fastball never threatened the zone. Give Noah Soles credit. He has called that pitch a strike all night long, and you're not going to get any argument if you're consistent with what you call it a strike. 2-1. The pitch on Soto. Swung on and missed.

0: So a big rip came up empty. Jordan Williams waiting on deck for Fredericksburg. Wilson by two in the ninth. Robinson into his motion. 2-2 on the way. Stung foul in the left field line. Back into the berm. And actually under the roof of the Poba Party patio. Ball had home run distance, but Soto was a little out in front of it. Two taps on the plate by Soto. Open stance. Twirls that bat up by his left ear hole. The 2-2 home. Swing and a miss. A nasty changeup from Robinson. Third strikeout for Hayden Robinson. And Fredericksburg down to their final out.
1: Just a great pitch. I think Soto could have waited another half second and still been early on it.
0: Agreed. Jordan Williams, 0 for 2 of the walk tonight. The final hope for the Fred Nats. Robinson brings the glove up in front of his face. First pitch on Williams. Strike one, a sinker at the bottom of the zone. Stay with us after the game. We'll have a recap of this one. Full check of the scoreboards and a peek ahead to the series finale tomorrow. Nothing in one on Williams. Robinson throws. Strike two on the outside corner. And the Warbirds, one strike away from their 27th come-from-behind win of the season. A crowd of over 3,000 hoping this is the final pitch. Swing and a miss! The Warbirds do come from behind and win it again. Hayden Robinson slams the door, and it's hugs and high fives in the center of the diamond. The Warbirds score three times in the bottom of the seventh, and they beat Fredericksburg 3-1. Totals and highlights coming up next from Wilson Ballpark.
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0: What a ball game tonight here at Wilson Ballpark as the Warbirds score three times in the seventh inning to come from behind and beat Fredericksburg. Wilson with the win snaps a two-game losing streak and has secured themselves at least a series split when the series wraps up tomorrow. Final totals tonight for Wilson, three runs, five hits, no errors. They leave five. For Fredericksburg, one run, four hits, one error. They also leave five. Hayden Robinson, the winning pitcher, he's 3-1. Alexander Meckley, the loss, he drops to 3-3. Time of the game, 2 hours, 11 minutes, played in front of 3,368 fans. How about this for efficiency tonight? Hayden Robinson, the winning pitcher, four innings, one hit, No runs, no walks, four strikeouts. He threw 39 pitches.
1: Wow.
0: 30 of them were strikes.
1: Pretty unbelievable.
0: That's attacking the zone, isn't it? Tough night for Alexander Meckley. He pitched well enough to win the game for Fredericksburg. Just ran into a little bit of fatigue there in the seventh. Wilson made him pay. The Warbirds had only one extra base hit tonight. It was a double by Brady Ebel, and he was thrown out trying to turn that double into a triple, but the Warbirds have just enough offense tonight as they beat Fredericksburg 3-1. With the win, Wilson 16-17 in the second half, 52-47 overall. The Frednats now 16-19 in the second half, 62-39 overall. And if the current scores hold around the Carolina League that we checked earlier, Ben will check them again here in a moment. Wilson could find themselves just 2.5 games back of first place when play begins tomorrow. 3-1, the Warbirds win it over the Frednats. Ben and I come back with a look at the Carolina League scoreboard, the Pova Medical scoreboard, and we'll get you ready for the series finale tomorrow. Warbirds win it 3-1. More of the postgame show right after this.
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0: Ben Mihaljevic back with you at Wilson Ballpark as the Warbirds complete their 27th come-from-behind victory, taking down the Fredericksburg Nationals 3-1 here on a gorgeous Saturday night at Wilson Ballpark. Bunch of other action around the Carolina League. Kannapolis beating Salem 7-2 in the top of the eighth. That certainly helps out the Warbirds. Another helpful score. Hill City leading Fayetteville 10-5 in the bottom of the sixth. Wilson will gain a game on both of those teams if results hold. Two other finals, actually, in the Carolina League. 6-0 Myrtle Beach shutting out Charleston tonight. And Hickory blasted Delmarva 7-0. Pova Medical down on the farm report. Two wins in the DSL. Brewers gold team beat the Padres gold team 6-2. The Brewers blue squad took down the Cleveland Mendoza team 13-7. In High A, Appleton, Wisconsin, the Timber Rattlers won game one of a doubleheader 9-0 against the Lansing Lugnuts. It's 4-4 in game two, and they're in the bottom of the fifth inning up in Appleton. Double A Biloxi in first place, looking to extend their lead in first place, leading 8-5 over the Montgomery Biscuits in the top of the seventh inning. And Triple A Nashville leads the Charlotte Knights 5-2 in the top of the sixth.
3: Brewers just about to get underway out in Anaheim tonight, looking for back-to-back wins to start that series. What a good ball game tonight for Wilson, Ben. Everything you want to see, good pitching, great defense, timely hitting. It's everything we've come to know about this Warbirds team really over the last 2.5 months of the season.
0: Mikias Mercedes might be forgotten tonight, but he pitched exceptionally well for the Warbirds. Allowed one earned run, struck out five, walked two, and scattered three hits over five innings of work. He was terrific. Equally as good, if not a little better, was Hayden Robinson at the back end of the game. Four shutout innings with four strikeouts for Robinson.
1: You know, Chris, it's our job to ensure that there's no Mikias Mercedes eraser from tonight, because he was phenomenal in his start, and really the only run he allowed was because of pass balls. And so, I mean, not that it wasn't an earned run,
0: sure,
1: but it wasn't an earned run, and because of that, Mercedes lowered his ERA a bunch, looked great in the process, and then Hayden Robinson with maybe the most efficient outing of the year.
0: Probably the best outing of the year for Robinson. He certainly deserves his attaboys, and so do the Warbirds offense for grinding through some at-bats. Meckley was so good tonight for Fredericksburg, but the Warbirds waited him out. They found a way to get to him there in the seventh inning, forced the flush, and took advantage of some free offense to win the ball game 3-1. The series wraps up tomorrow afternoon. Ben and I will be with you at 12:50 ahead of a 1:05 first pitch. It'll be the right-hander Dustin Mayorquin for Wilson, who has been very impressive since joining the Warbirds. Mayorquin 1-0 with a .75 ERA. Right-hander Luke Johnson will oppose Mayorquin. Mayorquin's opponent Johnson 5-2 with a 3.62 ERA. Johnson started the game here on Tuesday, allowed three earned runs and four hits over 3 2/3 innings. Mayorquin threw on Tuesday in the series opener, four shutout innings with three strikeouts. So should be, if the numbers hold, another good pitching matchup here tomorrow afternoon.
1: That's what we're expecting, and we've seen three now really, really good pitching matchups here between Wilson and Fredericksburg. No reason tomorrow shouldn't be much of the same.
0: All right, good stuff tonight from the Warbirds. Good stuff from you tonight as well, Ben. We'll see you for the series finale tomorrow.
1: I bet I'll return tomorrow.
0: Right. So Ben will be here, so will I, and we hope that you will be here as well as we wrap up this series between the Warbirds and the Frednads. Final totals one more time for Wilson. Three runs, five hits, no errors. Haley, five. For Fredericksburg, one run, four hits, one error. They also strand five. Robinson the win, 3-1. Meckley the loss, 3-3. It took 2 hours and 11 minutes to play it. 3,368 paid to see it. For Ben Mihaljevic and the rest of our team, I'm Chris Edwards saying good night from Wilson Ballpark. We'll talk to you tomorrow for more Warbirds baseball. So long, everybody.
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1: When we speak, sometimes the right words are hard to find. 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

One day a strong rain came, washed all the crops away. And at the age of 13, I felt like I was carrying the weight of the whole world on my shoulders. Mama knew what I was going through.

My daddy had been sick for a long time, flat on his back. And every evening after we finished our chores and had some dinner, we'd all go run into Papa's room, try to make him feel a little bit better. Now this day I remember just like it was yesterday. We were all gathered in Papa's room, when all of a sudden he had that pain in his chest again. Pain that I was too young to understand. Papa had been suffering with a heart attack. Mama rushed all of us out of the room into the hallway. And there we stayed for about 15, 20 minutes. Then I heard a call out to me. Patches. Patches, boy, you better come on in here. Your daddy wants to see you. I went running to Papa's room and there he lay there with tears in his eyes. Ain't never seen my daddy cry before. He put his hands on my shoulders and said, Patches, boy, the hammer of life done beat your poor daddy down to the ground. And I ain't got nobody to help your ma with the young ones. So, son, I want you to promise me you're gonna help your ma much as you can when your daddy has to leave here. But right then, I said, Pa, I'm gonna do my best. But little did I know back then, like I know now, trying to climb life's mountain, searching for a top where there ain't no top. Sometimes you get a little frustrated, don't know what y'all do. But every time I feel like I can't climb life's mountain, I hear daddy's voice back there saying, Patrick, boy, I'm depending on you.

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0: and I'm talking to Dr. Lindsay Chapman from the Wesley Shelter. How are you doing today?
1: I'm good, Ashton. How are you?
0: I'm doing good. You brought lots of goodies today. Thank you for that.
1: Oh, well, awesome.
0: We got a lot of stuff hand out here at the station now.
1: Awesome.
0: So tell me a little bit about the Wesley Shelter. How did it begin? What's your mission and some of the things that you do there?
1: Awesome. So the Wesley Shelter is the domestic violence, sexual assault, and human trafficking response organization in Wilson, North Carolina. So we sit right in the heart of the city of Wilson. And although we sit in the heart of the city of Wilson, we serve the community at large, not just Wilson County, but all anybody who needs our services. Okay. We've been in existence for over 40 years. So we have been serving the community for a mighty long time. And we provide support services. I like to say holistic, comprehensive support services for victims and survivors. Mm-hmm. What we've realized is that when men and women and children come into our organization, yes, their primary victimization might be domestic violence, sexual assault, and human trafficking, but we also discovered that a lot of times they need a plethora of services. So they need the case management, they need the housing, they need the mental health, they need the victim advocacy, they need the legal. So we're kind of a one-stop shop for what our clients' needs are. All of our services are free of charge for all of our clients. So you'll get your victim advocacy, you'll get your legal. If you need therapy to process your trauma, you get all of those services right there. So our core mission is to be of service to our community, and so victims won't feel alone.
0: Mm-hmm. Well, that's awesome, and it's very impressive that you've been going, you said, over 40 years
1: over
0: now?
1: Over 40 years.
0: That's insane.
1: Yep.
0: So I'm sure you've had a lot of help from the community as well. So what are some ways that the community can get involved and help out?
1: So, well, there's so many ways. You can always volunteer. We're always in need of volunteers. So one of the things that we do at the organization, we have our sexual assault response advocates. And those individuals come into our organizations. They are thoroughly trained and they respond to Wilson Medical Center to victims of sexual assault who come into the hospital. The same nurse will give us a call and we'll respond to the hospital and walk with that individual as they're going through that process. So that's a volunteer way. You can also donate. You can also volunteer with our little ones on Thursday nights. We have a support group on Thursday nights. But one of the things that we did not want to be a hindrance of participating in our support group is childcare.
0: Yeah.
1: So we want moms to come and process and just be in community with other survivors. Mm-hmm. So in that process, we develop youth services. So we have a really great relationship with our library. We have an amazing relationship with 4-H, and they come in and they provide STEM services. And I'm an avid reader. So now we have this amazing relationship with the library, and they come in and they do these services and activities with our little ones. You can always donate to our clothesline, which is our thrift store. Your gently used goods, and we resell them. And all of those proceeds come right back into the organization and help us provide the services that we do, and monetary. Mm-hmm. You know, right now, DV is not the focus for a lot of state and federal funding. Mm-hmm. And we acknowledge that. So monetary donations, you can go right to our website and you can donate that way. You can always write us a check and maybe mail it to our offices. So we're always looking for financial donations, but your time, you know, your time, sometimes time is, we like the money, don't get me wrong, but sometimes, you know, your time showing up for someone who's just had a really, really hard time is more valuable than anything. We're always looking for non-perishable food items, paper goods, those kinds of things, you know, brand new household items. One of the things that we do at our safe house is that when a woman has been to our safe house and she's gotten on her feet and then she's moved, she's getting ready to move into her own place, we like to give up startup kits and buddy buckets. And that's like a new mop, a new bucket, a new broom, some new sheets and blankets and pillows. So we're always looking for those kinds of donations as well.
0: Wow, you really are a one-stop shop. You got a lot going on.
1: We try to be.
0: That's awesome. And I just keep going back to 40 years of all of this.
1: Like, yep.
0: That's awesome. And you guys also do, well, first of all, I don't know if we covered where you're located.
1: Like right.
0: Wilson.
1: Yep. So we're located in Wilson. So our main office, where it's kind of our drop-in center. Mm-hmm. So you can come to our offices between the hours of 8:30 and 4:30 p.m. Okay. And we're located at 106 Vance Street East. But if you need services and you need someone to talk to, our crisis line is always available.
0: Oh, awesome.
1: 24/7, 365 days a year. And that number is 252-291-2344. There is never a time where you call that number and there is not someone available on the other end to help you process. Even if you just want to, you just want someone to listen,
0: mm-hmm.
1: there is someone there. If you need resources, there is someone there. What we know is that statistics tell us is that it takes an individual six times before they actually leave mm-hmm. that abusive relationship. So every time you call us, we are there.
0: Mm-hmm.
1: If you come into our offices and you just want to know what your resources are, what your options are, but you're not ready to leave, we are there. So our office hours are, again, are 8:30 to 4:30. Our office location is 106 Vance Street East, Wilson, North Carolina. And our crisis line number is 252-291-2344.
0: Awesome. And you also, you guys also do some events, and there's many ways the community can get involved. And is there any, like, contact information if anybody's listening and they want to get involved with any of these events?
1: Absolutely. So our website is www.wesleyshelter.org, or you can call our offices at 252-291-2344, and you can ask to speak to Maria. She can give you all of the information. She is our point of contact for all of our outreach events and those kinds of things. So you can ask to speak to her. She'll give you everything that you need to know.
0: Well, look, I can see the passion in you talking about this. So I know you could talk about this for like
1: all day long.
0: But is there anything else you'd like to cover before we...
1: That we are here for the community.
0: Yes.
1: Regardless if you are a Wilson resident or not, you can still come to Wesley Shelter for services. Sometimes we see individuals that come to us as far as Arizona. This is a 365 day a year crisis because we are in a crisis. If individuals are losing their lives mm-hmm. to this, we are in a crisis. And because funding is being cut for DV agencies, we are in a serious crisis. Because although you are cutting our funding, the work does not stop. Our work does not stop. So even during the pandemic, while everyone else was sheltering in place, we were still working.
0: Mm-hmm.
1: So when everyone else is at home at night, phone calls are still coming in. We are still receiving children into our safe house, moms into our safe house. Men are still calling us. So this is a community issue. It's a community issue that everyone needs to take notice of. So yes, we celebrate and we acknowledge the survivors and the victims, but this is a 365 day a year issue that you got to take notice to every day.
0: Mm-hmm. Well, I mean, you guys are doing great work for this community and beyond the community.
1: Absolutely.
0: 40 years is a long time, and I hope you can do 40 years more and longer than that, because like you said, it is very much needed. I did not know that you guys had all this. So I'm sure there's a lot of people out here that don't know about this. So even a way the community can help is just to spread this word.
1: Absolutely.
0: The more people find out about it, the more people, there's people, you can probably throw a quarter and hit somebody that needs this.
1: So, absolutely.
0: Like, I mean, you guys are doing awesome work, and I thank you so much for coming in here today and talking to me and taking the time out of your busy schedule. You got a lot going on. I know you got a busy schedule.
1: We do, but thank you so much for having us.
0: And I wish you.
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Who's been one heck of a ride. 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I know soon that train's a-coming. 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

0: It's time for Wilson Warbirds Baseball. Today's game on the Warbirds Baseball Network is brought to you by Performance Heating and Cooling, Campers Lodge, Holiday Inn I-95, Wilson Preparatory Academy, Webb Golf Cart Sales, Barnes Equipment, 243 Sign, and the proud partners of the Warbirds that support baseball and our community all season long. 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
1: From Wilson Ballpark in downtown Wilson, North Carolina, on an overcast Sunday afternoon, it's Warbirds Baseball on the radio. Today it is game number 6 of what we hope is the series finale between the Warbirds and the Fredericksburg Nationals. With Ben Mihaljevic, Chris Edwards with you, and delighted to have you with us. Fun ball game here last night. Wilson trailed 1-0 for much of the contest when Fredericksburg scored an unearned run in the top of the fourth inning, and that was enough until the bottom of the seventh inning when Wilson finally got to Fredericksburg starter Alexander Meckley for 3 runs, highlighted by an RBI single from Braylon Antunez to tie the game, and then a couple of walks, a fielder's choice, and the Warbirds took a 3-1 lead, and that was enough for Hayden Robinson, who was terrific out of the Wilson bullpen. 4 shutout innings, permitted just 1 hit and struck out 4 as Wilson picked up their 52nd win of the season, their 16th here in the second half. The Warbirds snapping a 2-game losing streak last night in interaction today, just 2.5 games back of North Division leading Fayetteville. Meanwhile, Fredericksburg, who won the first half of the North Division, they are 3.5 games back as we start play here on this Sunday afternoon. Hoping to get the ball game in today. We will start the game in a delay. The tarp is on the field. Tarp was put on the field last night due to some overnight showers, taken off about 9 o'clock this morning. There's been some hit-and-miss pop-up showers throughout the course of the morning and into the early afternoon. And then looking at the radar, looks like we could get this game started. That's not the issue of getting the game started. The issue becomes 30 minutes, an hour into the game. Do you have enough window to get through 5 complete innings where you don't burn the starting pitchers and you're allowed to be able to play the game in its entirety, or at least get you through the fifth inning? So a lot of question marks as we hopefully play baseball here this afternoon.
2: Well, good afternoon, Chris.
1: You as well, Ben.
2: Forgot to say good afternoon
1: to
2: me.
1: Good afternoon, Ben.
2: Thank you.
1: You're
2: there
1: welcome.
2: We go. Yeah, a lot of question marks. Like you said, one thing that hasn't been a question mark, though, this series for Wilson has been the pitching staff.
1: Yeah.
2: Last night was the second time this series in which the Warbirds did not allow an earned run. Both Hayden Robinson and Mikias Mercedes looked phenomenal for the Warbirds, and hopefully we get to see Dustin Mayorquin pitch today because he's thrown 3 games now to the tune of a .75 ERA.
1: Yeah, 1 earned run over his first 12 innings as a Warbird. Mayorquin, if we do play the ball game today, it'll be his second start as a Warbird, his 4th appearance. We saw him in relief here on Tuesday in the series opener. He was very, very good for Wilson. Talking about being good, Warbirds have been good enough offensively. It's been more timely hitting for Wilson throughout the course of this series. Last night, the Warbirds came storming back again. That was, their 26th come-from-behind win of the season last night. So Wilson has found a way late in ball games to get it done.
2: Yeah, this has been the story of the season. We talked about it a couple days ago. I mean, at a certain point, you do just grow to expect Wilson to make that adjustment late in the game, come from behind, especially after the Warbirds have seen a pitcher 2 or 3 times around. And that's what it took last night, the 3rd time around against Alexander Meckley. Wilson finally started hitting him up a little bit. And you could tell, too, at the plate, there was a newfound confidence in that Warbirds batting order. I don't know if something was said in the dugout, maybe between innings, but it looked like Wilson finally decided, hey, this is our time, let's go. He's towards the end of his start, let's try and knock him out of here and at least tie the game.
1: It was the 27th come from behind win of the year for the Warbirds last night, not the 25th. So we hope to have baseball for you here this afternoon from Wilson Ballpark. On our medics injury report, still just Anthony Reyes, who is sidelined for the Warbirds. Wilson hoping to get him back sometime soon. You know, and should also point out, there is a lot of uncertainty today, not just with the status of today's game, but the trade deadline obviously picked up late last night. Tarik Skubal being shipped to the Dodgers from the Detroit. There's still a lot of moves we expect to be made over the next 24-plus hours. Trade deadline, 6 p.m. Eastern tomorrow. So a lot of uncertainty for a lot of guys. You and I were talking before we came on the air today. There have been prospects throughout Major League Baseball that have not been in the starting lineup. Some of that could be the fact it's a Sunday. A lot of guys getting day offs on Sundays. But there's also that added question mark of, am I getting traded? Where am I going to be come Tuesday when the next series begins?
2: Yeah, I think this time of year is always the biggest question mark for players and especially top prospects. And not going to hide it here. We know that Brady Ebel is one of the best prospects the Brewers have. He's maybe the best prospect on this Wilson team. He's supposed to be in the lineup today, which is good news for both Wilson and for the Brewers organization. But I'm sure a guy like Brady Ebel has been a little bit uncertain of his status the past couple days. And he and both his brother are top names in this Brewers organization, and we'll see what happens.
1: Can't forget about guys like Braylon Antunez, Alexander Frias, Handelfry Encarnacion, who've also generated some buzz with the way that they have played for the Warbirds this season. So that's the scene set here from Wilson Ballpark. The Warbirds have won 3 games so far this series, so they've secured no worse in a series split. And we do hope to have baseball for you this afternoon. Tarp was put on the field probably about half an hour or so ago. Did have one heavy downpour, lasted for maybe 5 minutes. They just got the tarp on in time, which was certainly good news. And there are some ominous-looking gray clouds out in the distance, but we certainly hope that most of the storms will miss us, and it's just a brief delay, and we will have Warbirds baseball for you coming up in just a little bit. We'll take a timeout. Ben and I will come back. Ben will run through maybe the scoreboard, some leaderboards. He'll tell you what the starting lineups are going to be in today's game, assuming we play baseball, and we should have an answer on what we're going to do here relatively soon. I think both managers, along with Warbirds Vice President and General Manager David Lawrence, along with head groundskeeper John Packer, all scheduled to meet here in the next couple of minutes. So we should have an idea of where we stand in terms of, are we going to be able to get this game in? Are we going to possibly not play today and postpone it? It is worth knowing or noting that these two teams do play each other one more time in the second half. That is the last series of the year up in Fredericksburg. So we could have a suspended game or just a doubleheader in Fredericksburg the final week of the season. So that is a bit of the lay of the land on this Sunday afternoon. We'll take a timeout, come back, and have more pregame coverage. It's Warbirds Baseball on a Sunday afternoon right here on the Warbirds Baseball Network.
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2: Ben Mihaljevic welcoming you back to Wilson Ballpark. We hope to play game 6 of this 6-game series between the Wilson Warbirds and Fredericksburg Nationals. With the game today, Wilson has the opportunity to clinch a series victory. It's already 3-2 Warbirds in the series, so Wilson has confirmed at least a split. And with that split, we'll tell you a little bit about what it means for the standings here in the Carolina League. Fayetteville still at the top of the North Division second half, a game and a half up on Salem. Wilson 2.5 games back of the Woodpeckers. Remember, Wilson did beat Fayetteville in a series a couple weeks ago just before the All-Star break. Fredericksburg has already clinched a playoff spot by winning the first half. The Fred Nats sit 3.5 back of Fayetteville at 16-19. Delmarva is down in the dump, 6.5 games back of first place, and Hill City is in last currently, 7.5 games back of Fayetteville. We'll take a look now at your scoreboard for today. See the games that are supposed to happen, including a doubleheader between Columbia and Augusta down in Georgia. Game 1 supposed to start at 3:05. Game 2, we'd imagine, would be about 40 to 45 minutes after the conclusion of Game 1. At 1:30, Salem is in Kannapolis taking on the Cannonballers. At 5:05, Hickory is up north in Delmarva playing the Shorebirds. Hill City and Fayetteville with the series finale at 5:05 as well. And finally, the nightcap, Charleston at Myrtle Beach. Look at the Poba Medical Down on the Farm report. We can start with some standings, too. We'll tell you that the Brewers are in first place, leading the Cubs by 6.5 games at 69-41. Nashville Sounds in third place, or rather tied for sixth place in the second half. 15-17 are the Sounds. Biloxi fell into second place last night with a loss against Montgomery. Biloxi is 19-13, but only a half game out. And the Wisconsin Timber Rattlers are tied for third after winning three games in a row. Wisconsin sits at 19-15. All three of those teams play today, including the Brewers. Brewers play against the Angels at around 4 this afternoon. In AAA, the Nashville Sounds take on the Charlotte Knights at 7:05 p.m. The AA Biloxi Shuckers play the Montgomery Biscuits at 6:05. And coming up at 2:10 in just about an hour, the Wisconsin Timber Rattlers play host to the Lansing Lugnuts. Here in Wilson, we're supposed to have a game that was going to start at 1:05. There's a conference right now going on between both managers, our grounds crew, head of grounds crew, John Packer, and Warbird's general manager, David Lawrence. So we'll get an update on that soon. Chris, do you have anything?
1: No, I don't have an update, but it's also interesting to know Bennett, and it makes sense. Paul Moeller, the Warbird's pitching coach, also out there with Wilson
2: yes.
1: skipper Eddie Morgan. The delay or the decision to start the game and then maybe have weather interrupt the contest really impacts the pitchers more than anything else, and Paul is out there to offer his opinion or his thoughts from a pitching perspective. I don't think anyone wants to have a starting pitcher go out there and throw an inning or two innings and then have weather interrupt the contest, right? We saw that here last homestand with Fayetteville, where we had a game that started, a heavy downpour came, the game was suspended in the top of the first inning, and then both teams ended up losing the starting pitcher for the remainder of the series. So no one wants to see that. However, we'll see what the decision is, and you also wonder, with it being getaway day, the fact these teams do play again in Fredericksburg to close the season, what is the appetite for sitting around to have a lengthy delay on this getaway day?
2: It certainly feels like there's a little less urgency because of that series in the first week of September that marks the last regular season series of the year for both teams. But I guess we'll find out here probably in a couple minutes what the decision is. Do you think that's a final decision being made down there?
1: I don't know if it's a final. It could be one of those, hey, we're going to say, let's just keep watching it. We'll reconvene in a half hour or so. Fredericksburg going home to take on Delmarva next week. Wilson will be on the road taking on Hill City up in Lynchburg beginning on Tuesday night. So, again, I think the fact that these two teams do play again probably makes the decision a little bit easier. You obviously have to get the approval of the Carolina League, of Major League Baseball, if you do want to play one of those doubleheaders up in Fredericksburg. Now, remember, this game is of grave importance in terms of the second half of the Carolina League season. The Warbirds 2.5 games back of division leader Fayetteville. Wilson does not play Fayetteville anymore for the rest of the year. They do still have a series against Salem. And it's also interesting to note as well, you know, Wilson, we say they're 2.5 games back, but they've got a half a game or a part of a game in hand, right? There is that suspended game that's going to be made up here against Hickory coming up at the end of the month. Wilson leading that game 6-0 in the top of the first inning. So you feel like if that score holds, then the Warbirds maybe could pick up a game. So perhaps somewhere in the neighborhood of a game or so back.
2: Chris, funny story with that game. I was up on Cape Cod visiting some friends during that game, not entirely paying attention to the Warbirds. I checked later that night to see that it was 6-0 Wilson. I just figured the game was over. Instead, the Warbirds only up 6-0 in the top of the first. Well, in the event that we do play a game, here's what the starting lineups will be. Luke Dickerson is set to lead things off for Fredericksburg as the center fielder. Coy James, who has homered and doubled in this series, will hit second and play shortstop. Gavin Fien is the designated hitter. Hunter Hines bats cleanup and plays first base. Elian Soto, the younger brother of MLB star Juan Soto, is the right fielder. Dashiell Tejeda plays left field for Fredericksburg. Brady Sirkonic, the seven-hitter and catcher. Everett Cooper, the third, is at second base, still looking for his first hit of the series. And Manuel Cabrera is the third baseman, with Levi Huseman on the mound for Fredericksburg. Once more for the Fred Nats, Dickerson, James, Fien, Hines, Soto, Tejeda, Sirkonic, Cooper, Cabrera, with Huseman on the mound. For Wilson, Hondelfry Encarnacion leads things off and plays left field. Brady Ebel, who had a phenomenal July, carries a 22-game on-base streak into today, plays shortstop for the Warbirds. Juan Ortuño bats third and is over at third base. Alexander Frias, the cleanup hitter, plays center field. Braylon Antunez is in right field. Rylan Mills, the designated hitter. Juan Martinez hits seventh and plays second base. Pedro Barguin is making his second career start at first base. And Kevin Garcia is behind the dish for Wilson, with Dustin Mayorquin on the mound. For Wilson again, Encarnacion, Ebel, Ortuño, Frias, Antunez, Mills, Martinez, Barguin, Garcia, with Mayorquin on the mound.
1: All right, Ben, thank you. Officially in a rain delay now. That's what's being announced over the PA system. Since we are 1 minute past our supposed start time today, we are in a weather delay. Had a chance to listen into some of the conversation. Both managers, Chris O'Neill of Fredericksburg, Eddie Morgan of Wilson, along with David Lawrence, the Warbirds general manager, and John Packer, head of grounds, are going to reconvene at 1:30 just to see where things stand. So we are officially in a delay. We're going to be in a delay for a little bit. It's just some pop-up stuff that may miss. The cloud's been, as we look now, very ominous, well beyond the right field corner. So, again, I think there's going to be a window to get the game in later, much later. It's just, do you want to wait around that long? So officially in a delay here at Wilson Ballpark. And if there is a window to get the game in, tarp is still on the field. The field is lined already, which is a good thing. It doesn't take a lot of field maintenance today to get the field ready for action. It will take about 40 minutes from the time the tarp comes off the field for the pitchers to get loose and get hot to start the ballgame. So as of now, in a rain delay here at Wilson Ballpark, for those of you that are listening locally on 99.3 FM, the Beach, our flagship station, we'll send you back to the beach. Ben and I will come back in about half an hour at the bottom of the hour at 1:30 with an update. For now, Chris and Ben from the ballpark in a rain delay here at Wilson Ballpark. Talk to you coming up at 1:30.

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0: Ben Mihaljevic welcoming you back to Wilson Ballpark. We were supposed to begin game six between the Warbirds and Fredericksburg Nationals here at around 1:05 p.m. It's currently 1:30 p.m. and we have not played any baseball yet. The tarp is still covering the infield here at Wilson Ballpark as ominous clouds roll in from out in right field, really right center field, to sort of drape the city of Wilson as a whole. It's not a great sign as we now have a meeting down at the Warbirds first base dugout between Chris O'Neill and Eddie Morgan, the two managers, David Lawrence, the Warbirds GM, and Warbirds head of groundskeeping, John Packer. Paul Mohler is down there as well, the Warbirds pitching coach. We talked extensively a little earlier about how Mohler wants to be a part of this decision because he doesn't want to have to force Dustin Mayorquin to pitch only an inning and then burn a pitcher, and that's a key part of this decision. Still talking down below right now. This was an agreement that they came to have during the last meeting about a half hour ago. It seems like half hour updates are becoming the norm here. We haven't had a decision either way, but it feels like you can't wait here forever. Eventually someone's going to have to decide on something.
1: So I do think, looking at the radar, Ben, that a couple of the cells have stayed east of us. A couple of the cells that we're worried about have stayed east of us, including the cell that's actually passing over our heads right now. The more ominous skies are well out beyond the center field fence, so a lot of the gray clouds have moved on. It's just one more cell that's maybe to the south of us that's still coming up. David Lawrence, the Warbirds general manager, still checking his wristwatch. No one's got a radar out there. I mean, we could have been playing baseball this whole time. Obviously, you didn't know that at the time based on the forecast. It's just those eastern North Carolina pop-up showers that really have popped up throughout the course of the day. The two managers shaking hands, though, which seems to indicate that the game is probably not going to be played this afternoon.
0: Yeah, that is definitely not a good sign to see the two managers shaking hands, especially at the end of a series like that. That seems more like a final goodbye. And it looks like people are starting to vacate the Warbirds dugout now as Fred Nat's manager, Chris O'Neill, heads back to his dugout.
1: So we don't have an official update yet from Warbirds Vice President General Manager David Lawrence, although he probably will get one of those coming up in the next little bit. Chris O'Neill heading back to his dugout now, and you would imagine he would tell his guys that the game is probably off here at some point in the very near future. Chris O'Neill has walked down the dugout steps and looks like he's heading back down the tunnel. And we'll try to get an update from David Lawrence here in the next couple of moments. So let's take a break. We'll take a timeout. We'll come back and hopefully have an update for you on where we're at. We'll take a timeout. We'll come back. We'll try to have an update for you coming up in just a couple minutes right here on the Warbirds Baseball Network.
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6: Chris Edwards, Ben Mihaljevic back at Wilson Ballpark, and the news is essentially what we expected it to be when we took that break a few moments ago. Today's game has been postponed. They've not made the official announcement yet, although they're about to alert all the fans here in attendance. A little unfortunate, a good crowd here today. A lot of, most of the season ticket holders here today. They were hoping to have post-game autographs. They still will be able to get the autographs, the season ticket holders will, from the players. But an unfortunate end to what's been a very entertaining series. Wilson will end up winning the series 3-2, thanks to that come-from-behind win last night. Warbirds will be between 2 and 3 games back of first place before they get ready to head up to Hill City, to Lynchburg, to take on Hill City beginning on Tuesday, Ben. But again, unfortunate that today's game could not be played. It will be made up as part of a doubleheader when the Warbirds go to Fredericksburg at the end of the season.
7: And now that it's only between 2 or 3 games, like you said, that series against Hill City, it feels like becomes must-win for Wilson. Hill City is in last place right now in the North Division standings. Have to take at least 4 of the 6 games to keep gaining ground and keep showing that you can play winning baseball as we rapidly approach the end of the Carolina League regular season.
6: The Warbirds will be back home a week from Tuesday as they'll take on Columbia in a 6-game series, an interdivisional series. Columbia currently sitting in next to last place in the South Division standings, 8 games back, 17-17, and just 2 games over 500. So the next 2 weeks, at least on paper, look fairly winnable for the Warbirds. However, you do wonder what the roster might look like, not just for the Warbirds, but across the Carolina League when we reconvene here at Wilson Ballpark in about a week. There could obviously be moves made at the trade deadline, which is at 6 p.m. Eastern tomorrow. You also feel like it could be this time of the year where you see some of these guys that have performed at a really high level all year in the Carolina League get their opportunity to move up to the next level.
7: Yeah, I think you were telling me earlier it was last year around this time when Jesus Mede and Luis Pena were called up to high A. So certainly the groundwork and the precedent for calling guys up around this time has been set by the Brewers organization, but it remains to be seen if they feel the same way about the current prospects the Brewers have on this Wilson Ballpark.
6: So the Warbirds and the Fred Nats will not play baseball here on this Sunday afternoon. The crowd here at the ballpark has not yet been informed, although Fredericksburg and Wilson have all vacated their respective dugouts, and both teams starting the pack-up process as they'll get ready to head out. Fredericksburg heading home to open up a series against Delmarva. Wilson hitting the road. They'll take on Hill City next week. All right, Ben, as we wrap things up today, some final thoughts from you as you look back over the last 5 days of this series. What stands out, and what are you looking at as the Warbirds hit the road?
7: Aside from the Friday game in which Wilson allowed 11 runs on 13 hits, I thought the pitching was outstanding this week against Fredericksburg, highlighted by 2 games in which the Warbirds did not give up an earned run, and that's something that Wilson has to continue to build on. We know the bats are there. The talent is there with the bats. You just saw Braylon Antunez get called up. He's provided some more juice into this lineup. So offensively, I think Wilson is right where it needs to be, and if the Warbirds can continue to pitch like they did this week against a very talented Fredericksburg lineup, Wilson's got a great shot to make the playoffs.
6: All right, so no baseball here today at Wilson Ballpark. Unfortunate, but as the old saying goes, Mother Nature remains undefeated. Some lightning out of the distance as well, so probably the right call made not to play the ball game today. And we look forward, Ben and I do, to talking to all of you again coming up a week from Tuesday when the Warbirds are back home to open up a series against the Columbia Fireflies. So for Ben Mihaljevic and the rest of our team, Chris Edwards, saying good afternoon from Wilson Ballpark. Mother Nature, the winner today. No baseball for the Warbirds and the Fred Nats. We'll talk to you a week from Tuesday for more Warbirds baseball. So long, everybody.
8: 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The proceeding has been an exclusive presentation of the Wilson Warbirds Baseball Network.
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1: Welcome to Sean Lamb's Beach Jams on this Sunday afternoon. Hope you've had a great weekend so far. I'm going to do my best to continue your great weekend with some of the best Carolina beach music you'll hear anywhere. And it's right here on 99.3 The Beach. Big shout out to Medlin Brothers Body Shop right here in Rocky Mount for bringing Sean Lamb's Beach Jams each and every Sunday afternoon. Let's kick it off with the chairman. I'm alive and kicking this afternoon.

My love is alive and kicking. The chairman of the board kicking off today's show right here on 99.3 The Beat. Here's Solomon Burke and Cry to Me.

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Her name was Paula. Yeah, I believe that was her name. The North Tower Band. North Tower Band's on fire right now. I tell you what, I say it all the time. If you've not seen North Tower lately, you need to go catch a North Tower show. They have it going on. Put on a fantastic show.

0: Baby, well, you're the melody. That was Ken Noxing, the chairman of the board. Right here on 99.3 The Beach, let's throw it back right now with Billy Scott.
1: Goes like this.
0: She walks like an angel. 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

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It's the Carolina Queens right here.

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1: 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You heard it right here on 99.3 The Beach. Let's kick off this 6 o'clock hour with Chuck Jackson. I don't want to cry.

Darling.

I'm just a kiss away. The one and only Jackie Gore, right here on the beach. Hey, how about one from Ashton, Leyland, and The Verdict? Of course, that is the band that I am playing with, and we're going to be fairly local this weekend. That doesn't always happen. We're going to be in Greenville, North Carolina, on Friday night over at Nash Hot Chicken. You don't want to miss it. Come check us out. Hang out with us. You'll hear this next song right here. We'll do it on the live show for sure. And then Saturday night, downtown Wilson, beautiful downtown Wilson at The Porch. So I think we kick off at 9 o'clock over there. So 8 o'clock on Friday night, 9 o'clock on Saturday night. Or it might be 8 o'clock on both nights. I'll let you know. Anyway, we're in Greenville, North Carolina on Friday night. Wilson on Saturday night. You'll hear this one right here because there's nothing like a Carolina Shore.

two steps forward, two steps back. They zero each other out. That means you ain't going nowhere, okay? Karen Clayton and the Castaways. Here's Clifford Curry. And Love Thing.

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Cat 5 Band featuring Mr. Glenn Tippett. Something Said Love. How about one from Craig Willard now? One of my favorite songs Craig ever recorded right here. This is I'm Gonna Stay Till the Day After.

Come on, all you flip-flop mamas, that was the Tones. Song written by Jonathan Treese and him singing lead vocals right there as well. How about the Tones going to be on that 2028 Beach Music Cruise that I'm so honored to be a part of? Oh, my goodness, the Tones, the Embers, the Band of Oz. Who else is on there? Connection, the Castaways, River Mist. Allie Previtt's going to be on there. I know I'm missing some. Oh, Martin Davis Band with Mark Black. Oh, it's going to be something. Mighty Saints of Soul. Oh, wow. It is huge. 2028 Beach Music Cruise. 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So go online and check that out. I hope you join us as we set sail on the Margaritaville Islander at seas. It's going to be a great time. Here's the Breeze Band.

the Johnny Barker Band, and in a moment, we're going to play some Chairman of the Board music for you right here. I want a doop, doop, doop, you doop, did bop, boop. All he needed was a brrrr in that one. Yeah. Whatever the name of this song is, here it is.

0: 99.3 The Beach, WZAX, Nashville, Rocky Mount, Wilson, Tarboro. 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
1: Well, we made it to 7 o'clock. You know what that means? 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Halfway through. We got a lot of music left for you here on Sean Lamb's Beach Jams, presented by Medlin Brothers Body Shop. Let's kick this hour off with Johnny Adams.

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She said the same things to me from Johnny Adams. Here's the Craig Wheeler Band. And are you certified? I'm certified. Yeah, I think you are too. We're just a bunch of beachaholics.

0: 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She was real good. Oh, well, hell. I guess that's to find me enough.
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Oh, Rhonda. Rhonda McDaniel wearing that little black dress for you this Sunday evening. Lenny Williams says, hey, I got 1, 2, 3, 4, 5, 6, 7, 8, 9. 10 ways of loving you.

The one and only Dink Perry with Waiting on Love. Hadn't played that song in a long time. Hope you enjoyed that as much as I did. I do really like that song. Of course, I love some Dink Perry. Here's the I-42 band singing by those Atlantic Beach

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I'm crazy about that woman in red, the Atlanta Grooves, right here on the beach. Hey, meet me down at the club. You know, that one at the end of the street. Always a party down there. Just like right here on the beach.